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1: And he is Eric Cronin. I'm Gary McNamara. Welcome and good morning. We'll have another witness whose daughter was...

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1: So far, that the salt water was threatening the fresh water of the New Orleanians there. So that fresh water is heavier. It sits on the bottom, but it pushes up river. So they were building underwater dams to keep the salt water from going upriver too far.
2: I mean, people look at me because my daughter lives in California, and I'm going to be a grandparent soon. And, you know, if we have to move closer to her, I say, you know what? I'm worried about the water. And they just look at me. And it's I don't think people realize the critical situation this country is in.
1: You're smart to worry. I have friends that live in Colorado. I have friends that live in Arizona. And, you know, in Colorado, technically you can't even use a rain barrel to catch the water off your roof. That water is promised for the Colorado River. Think about that. Okay, so this is how strict and this is how much water is valued out there, is that they can quite literally police you from keeping the water that comes off your roof.
2: I was listening to a report yesterday. That's when I decided I got to call Sean. I got to get him on. But they said, you know what? When you raise the cost of water and you're hit in the pocketbook, that's when people will start to realize, you know what? It's time to conserve. And it's worked in several municipalities where they've raised the price to exorbitant fees.
1: Yeah, no one wants to hear that. And we live in such a bubble here. We are blessed with so much water here relative to the rest of the planet. You know, we have a hard time realizing that the rest of the planet is dealing with water issues. And I tell my students all the time, our nation was built on our agriculture in a lot of ways. That's a national security. And we are losing the ability to irrigate our farms in Nebraska and Texas and Oklahoma and South Dakota, because the underground aquifer there, the Ogallala aquifer, is dropping so much, we can't even afford to pump it out of the ground anymore because it's dropped so far.
3: So that's going to be the next, I was going to say, disaster that people don't have no idea. I mean, you could see Lake Mead, you can see the bathtub ring, or you could see when the Mississippi or Tennessee gets low. But the aquifer that feeds a lot of those wheat fields and soybean fields and corn fields throughout the Midwest, that's the thing we don't see. But it's going to have, I think, a devastating effect in years to come.
1: It's already having an effect. It's already hitting prices. And again, we have power in those crops. We oftentimes send food to nations that play nice with us. And when we don't have spare food to spend those nations, to use as capital with those nations, that affects our power. And this is one thing I tell my students all the time, is that is power. And when we're losing that agriculture power, it's a national security issue.
2: You know what? You're getting a ton. You're generating a ton of tech. So, Dr. Richton, what impact does all the amount of water that is held in plastic bottles have on our water supply? I was thinking the same thing.
1: Exactly right. No, and, you know, we think that water is cleaner and better for us, but I'm telling you, it's not. I drink nothing but tap water. Now, I'm not saying I won't buy, if I'm out and need some water, I'll buy a bottle. But to go to Costco and buy, you know, a pallet of water in plastic jugs, I mean, it's a waste of money. It's not better for you. And you're right. It's coming oftentimes from places that are running out of it already.
3: Plus all those microplastics. I'm getting stupider every day by drinking bottled water, I'll just tell you.
2: Yeah, this person says, well, we know the water out in California wasn't reserved for the reservoirs. We can build pipeline from Great Lakes where plenty of fresh water is available.
1: Huh? Guess what that takes? Money and resolve.
3: There you go.
2: Let's see what else people are saying.
3: Lake America?
2: I should move closer to California. Yeah, Mad Max was a premonition. That's what they said.
3: The movie.
2: This person said, we now have alligators in West Tennessee and will soon have an alligator hunting season because of water level and climate change. Pretty interesting. I don't know. Are you there?
1: Yes, sir.
2: Oh,
1: yeah,
2: good.
1: Yeah, I thought you were going to keep reading some more.
2: No, that was it. Yeah, we're getting a ton. This one says, this will be good. Climate change is liberal propaganda, Dr. Richardson.
1: Well, I

0: grounds, are they trying to sign up kids who played pro?
1: Yeah, that's what's happening.
0: Well, if that's against the rules, then yeah, kick them out. And yeah, if they want to go independent and they want to sign up pro kids to play college football, where are we going with this stuff? This is absurd.
1: It's all absurd. Absolutely absurd. All right, there you go. Jake from the Nation. Jake, thank you very much. 98.9 The Roar in Memphis. Sorry about those technical issues. 100% my fault, but I'm also blaming Max and Jake for that. So let's take a quick timeout, and we'll continue right here on Talk Radio 102.3.
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0: nation. And I actually did this. I asked it the other day. Grant and I were out pitching. He was pitching. And I took like 15 photos of him pitching. And I fed it into the ChatGPT. And I said, I'm going to send you, this is what I said. I said, I'm going to send you a bunch of photos. Don't say anything yet. And I put a bunch of photos in. And I said, now look at this delivery and tell me what we're doing wrong. And it literally ran through like the arm delivery is perfect. Don't mess with that at all. But when you deliver the ball forward, his chest is too high. He needs to be throwing the ball with his full body as opposed, including his legs and stuff like this. This is all arm strength. You need to be throwing the ball with your chest and your body. And here's how you, I mean, it gave an entire analysis. It's completely insane. But then it will remember that, and it will reference stuff like that down the line. So imagine they started like taxing you. And here's my point. They tax you, which means they get to know how many you sent, and then they know exactly what you're doing. That is going to scare people. Here's what he wrote, just real quick. Then we got to take a break here. Get your questions in for 10 with him. Warren and Griffin, Talk Radio 102.3, text Monster 423-267-1023. Here's what it wrote. All right, I'm taking a proper look now. This is a good baseline. Honestly, he looks athletic, not just like a kid just flinging his arm, which is way ahead of the curve for his age. I wouldn't do anything dramatic. I think the main thing here is more momentum moving towards the plate. Right now, he lifts and kind of places that front foot. I'd like him to ride his hips forward earlier so the lower half is creating the power. You can cue it as lift and take your butt towards the catcher, not reaching with the foot, but driving with the back leg. Second, just a touch more hip lean. Ideally, you want the front foot down, then the hips begin to fire, then the shoulders, not all at once. For a kid, I'd keep it simple. Show your belt buckle to the catcher before your chest. Third, finish out front. He finishes pretty well, but I'd still love to see his chest get a bit more over the front knee. Is that not insane? That was based off of a bunch of pictures, and that's what it did. That's the world we live in right now. Who can hate this? I mean, is this a proper use of AI, Austin?
1: I think so. I think it is a useful one, nothing else.
0: Oh, yeah. How many family farms died, right? Learned teaching Grant how to pitch slightly better. Okay, all right, fine, fair enough. Let's take a quick timeout. 10 with him, your questions next. Stay tuned.
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1: Sleep on the couch. I'll feed you, I'll clothe you, etc. What could go wrong in the family and neighborhood right. dynamic? And so I've often said that good policy at the state and local level, if you really just came back and said, would I do this in my own home? Would I do this in my own neighborhood? The answer is most often no, but there, you know, illegal immigration is always somebody else's problem. It's always somebody else paying for it. It's very nebulous and it really doesn't touch you until something hits close to home, you know, like the 40-something, Tennesseans in 2025 that were murdered by illegal aliens in our state, not counting all the assaults, rapes, drug trafficking, burglary, DUIs, car accidents of uninsured. Look, the number's pretty significant.
2: Which you always cover pretty well at TennesseeConservativeNews.com. Really one of the only places that does that. And Trump gets a lot of flack for saying this, but I agree. You can't have a country without borders. I mean, you don't have a country without borders. And it's simplistic, but it's right. I mean, he's exactly right on that. So I want to move on to another story real quick because I have not covered this as much. So I'm curious your thoughts. There's a Tennessee teacher that's seeking religious accommodation and wants certain books removed. It's some of the LGBTQ plus books and stuff.
1: Yeah, basically, there was a first grade teacher at Kitt National Charter School who was supposed to, and these books aren't supposed to be in the school to begin with, which is right. supposed to show you how slow compliance is, and it's often these liberal leftist teachers that want to indoctrinate our children will, they just go on with it until somebody complains through the proper channels or there's a big blow up that makes the institution look bad, and that's what happened here. Eric Rivera, just like, he's like, this is not something that I agree with. I think it's harmful for the kids, and probably harmful for the kids that took the more, I guess, cautious and smart step as a teacher to claim religious exemption. And all he asked is, hey, listen, I don't want to read this garbage to the kids. Can we get somebody else to read it? But the principal was basically like, we'll terminate you if you don't do this. And First Liberty Institute sent a letter to get accommodation under Title VII of the Civil Rights Act and said essentially this does not create a hardship for the school to have another teacher read this. And then eventually they brought the concerns to Scarametti's office and they've, you know, removed more than 20 books in the curriculum. They're not just sitting around dusty in library shelves. These were in the curriculum and they've been removed. And good. You know, it tends to be that when these institutions get publicly embarrassed and get a good slap on the wrist, they clean up their act for a while. But this stuff is ubiquitous throughout Tennessee schools. It's just very little of it ever makes it to the news.
2: I think you're right on that. Brandon Lewis is with the Tennessee Conservative. You can catch this interview, all these stories at TennesseeConservativeNews.com. Brandon, appreciate it as always. I know we'll talk to you again next week.
1: All right. Rock on, Yackie. We'll see you.
2: All right. There you go. 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We have the text monster 423-267-1023. We'll move on to sports coming up next here on Yaffe Live.
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3: Cloudy this afternoon, a 15% chance of an isolated shower or storm. High today should reach about 100 with the heat index about 108. Right now, it's 96 degrees and it feels like 105 at the Talk Monster.
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6: 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Already getting the votes in on whether you prefer the Strait of Trump or the next Ayatollah. I didn't post the next Ayatollah on my Facebook, but I did post Strait of Trump since Trump actually listened to us. I mean, he did. He's doing it.
3: I put the Ayatollah on my Facebook page, so I'll pull it and we'll put it on the radio station.
6: All right. Before we do any of that, Quake is here, so let's get right to it. Our sports monster segment of the day. Quake, how are you, sir?
7: Oh, I'm good. It's ready. It's go time.
6: Yeah, that's...
7: We got some college football tonight, man. Georgia Tech and Colorado. Deion Sanders in Atlanta. And, of course, Boo Carter, also with Colorado now. So, former Tennessee player.
6: Right.
7: And CCS and Bradley Central guy. So, I'd like to, I know a lot of Tennessee fans probably don't like him because of the way things ended up in Knoxville, but I'd like to see him have a huge game, man. I really would. I'm pulling for that guy. He really.
6: Well, I mean, they're playing Georgia Tech, too, so it's like, who cares, you know?
7: Georgia Tech could be pretty good this year. I don't know.
6: No, well, I mean, I think they could, but you don't have a personal stake in Georgia Tech.
7: I'm pulling for Boo Carter.
6: Yeah, that's what I mean. Now, if they're playing Tennessee,
7: which is next week, Georgia Tech and Tennessee, then I will not like Georgia Tech.
6: So there you go. Okay. Yeah,
7: exactly. So we're going to have Jim Donnan on this afternoon, so we'll talk some ball with him. Get ready for the weekend. It's the opening weekend, but in the big picture, not overly amount of great games a lot of them are like Tennessee Furman, where
6: you kind of said that yesterday.
7: Tennessee's a 46.5-point favorite or something like that. You know, so
6: that's it. It's 46. Huh?
7: Yeah. So, but there's a couple good games. Everybody's interested in LSU hosting Clemson Saturday night. We'll also, of course, see Louisville and I'm drawing a blank. Who is it? Louisville and on.
6: This is Sunday night.
7: This is why we have a complete blank. Louisville and
6: Anyway,
7: we're going to talk about those games, obviously today and tomorrow, and just kind of everybody's super excited about getting the season underway. So we're excited about that too. We'll make picks in the 6 o'clock hour with Coach Mac McCarthy and the Supreme Overlord Gary Davis.
6: You're right, Ole Miss.
7: By the way, Ole Miss and Louisville. Sunday night. So, and we'll also have our Papa John's question of the day coming your way right after the first break at 3:20.
6: All right. So, anything else? It's just all football today.
7: Pretty much all football. Yep. We are all football. Okay. The U.S. Open tennis is going on. You know, baseball is getting into the final, you know, month stretch or whatever, but it's all football.
6: How are the Braves doing? Aren't they still doing really
7: well? Yeah, they won yesterday, so they bounced back a little bit. Had a couple, I guess it was two losses in there, but they had won like seven in a row. So they're doing well. They swept the Dodgers last week. So,
6: I mean, are we thinking World Series for them? I mean, that's that kind of year for them?
7: You know, I'm a little early to talk about that, but yeah, it could be. Could be. You know how baseball is. I mean, it's who gets hot.
6: Yeah,
7: end of September
6: true.
7: And then into October. If you're hot, those guys can beat anybody. They can lose to anybody.
6: Should we just cut out 3/4 of the season then? Just do the end and see?
7: You know.
6: There are probably some people that wouldn't mind that.
7: I wouldn't have a problem with that, but, you know, that's, you know, tradition. 162.
6: 162. I mean, I guess a team like the Braves, they're selling those games, you know? They're not having empty stands very much of the Braves.
7: It's funny that you bring that up because we were watching the game yesterday afternoon and it was in Washington, you know, the Nationals.
6: Right.
7: Plenty of seats available. I mean, it was a sparse crowd. Sparse crowd.
3: You think that's called all the politicians are working hard?
7: You'd think they used to be at the baseball
3: sure.
7: game, right?
3: Yeah.
7: It's 25-cent hot dog night that have been there.
6: Yeah, that's true. That's where all the deals are made. You just tell them where all the deal making.
7: Golf course and the baseball field.
6: So, but I mean, that is kind of one of the weird things about baseball because there's so many games. You'll have those stadiums that are just empty sometimes. If the team's not
7: good.
6: Yeah,
7: if they're out of the playoffs, I mean, you know, fans is good. Why go?
6: You don't really
7: especially
6: see
7: on a random Wednesday afternoon. You know, it was a getaway game for the Braves, and they'll come. I guess they'll that was in D.C., so they'll be going to play. They're off today, but they'll play Philadelphia at Philadelphia this weekend. So I don't know if you leave D.C., come back to Atlanta for a day, and then go back to Philly, or you just go D.C. to Philly. I don't know.
6: Yeah, I have no idea.
7: However they did it, I'm sure it was luxury.
6: It's just interesting because the NFL isn't like that. I mean, you might get some NFL games that aren't sold out, but they're never empty stands.
7: Yes. Yeah.
6: And even the NBA, you don't really see too much.
7: You know, and that's the thing. I mean, traditionalists love the 162 games because of, you know, history. But like in the NFL, to your point, they keep talking about, we need to add another game. We need to add. Nobody's clamoring for extra games in baseball or NBA basketball.
6: Right.
7: You know, it's like, okay, we kind of know who they are after 162 games.
6: Right. Okay. I'm kind of with you. All right, Quake. One of the hosts of Sport Talk stirring it up already.
7: I'm trying to.
6: 3 to 7 p.m. Appreciate it. We'll be back in a moment on Yappy Live.

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1: From ABC News, I'm Chuck Sievertson. A possible contempt action coming in the Jeffrey Epstein investigation. The private equity billionaire Leon Black failed to show up before the House Oversight Committee. Black was friends with Epstein and is accused of bankrolling the convicted sex offender after he was sentenced to prison in 2008. Black has denied all wrongdoing and today filed suit against the committee and its chair, James Comer, who says this was all unexpected.
2: I would hold him in contempt right now. This is the first time of all the people we've brought in, of all the powerful billionaires and political people we've brought in for interviews and depositions, this is the first time anyone's filed suit.
1: A deadlocked jury deliberating in the Lindsey Clancy murder trial. She's accused of intentionally killing her three children. The defense blames postpartum psychosis. ABC News legal contributor Bernarda Villalona.
3: Right now, we don't know whether they're deadlocked on whether she lacked criminal responsibility or are they deadlocked as to the charges. Remember, there's three different charges.
1: A deadlocked jury and 18 U.S. service members have been killed, 767 wounded in the Iran war, which has no end in sight yet. ABC's Lori Martinez covers the Pentagon.
4: What we do know is that the 82nd Airborne, which was one of the units that was sent early on towards the region, that, yes, they will be extended at least through the next March. Now, that means that a time frame of almost about a year or so that they've been on the ground, and it kind of indicates that yes, we are going to see a continued open-ended U.S. military presence there in the Middle East as the war with Iran drags on.
1: Bipartisan criticism of the defense secretary, ABC News chief White House correspondent Mary Bruce.
5: Some Republican senators are voicing serious concerns about his leadership. Tom Tillis, who cast the tie-breaking vote to confirm Hegseth, now says Trump should fire him for his, quote, inept management.
1: Listening to ABC News.
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7: Cloudy this afternoon, a 15% chance of an isolated shower. High today should reach 100, and the heat index might reach 108. Partly cloudy tonight, going down to 76. Currently, 98 degrees, and it feels like it's 105 with the heat index.
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0: Your 102.3 Thursday edition of the show, or as we like to call it, Friday Eve. That's what Max likes to call it.
1: You know, everybody's working for the weekend.
0: Yeah, exactly. We'll play that tomorrow, Max. I know. You're about ready to push the button. Actually, really, you need to push the button because we've been going over the fact, our little poll here, of which song people like better, the Strait of Trump or the next Ayatollah. Most people say Strait of Trump, believe it or not. I thought Ayatollah would win. I thought that one was good, but people love the Strait of Trump. So let's play that one first, just to remind people, you know, Max.
1: A one and a two.

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2: From ABC News, I'm Chuck Sievertson. Answering questions about the Iran war and high gasoline prices in the past hour, Vice President Vance at the White House.
3: The reason gas prices are so high right now is because the Iranians are shooting at commercial shipping.
2: And Vance saying he makes no promises as to when the average price will again be $3.
3: Gas, frankly, could have been much, much higher were it not for our efforts.
2: The VP saying what's more important is preventing Iran from having a nuke weapon. Labor Day weekend travelers are facing the highest gasoline prices ever for this time of year. The national average is $4.14 a gallon, up 4 cents from last week, says the Energy Department. As far as where things stand with Iran, says Vice President Vance.
3: I wouldn't call it a war. Right now, there is no active shooting. I recognize there have been places where this has flared up. Major combat operations lasted for about 6 weeks.
2: The number of U.S. troops wounded in the Iran war has increased to 767, according to an update of the Pentagon's casualty database made within the last 24 hours. 18 American service members have been killed in the war. The Pentagon is extending deployments of U.S. service members in the Mideast, including that of the 82nd Airborne based at Fort Bragg, North Carolina. That from three sources familiar and an internal document reviewed by ABC News. Possible contempt action by the House Oversight Committee coming in the Jeffrey Epstein investigation. The private equity billionaire Leon Black failed to show up to testify. He was friends with Epstein, is accused of bankrolling the convicted sex offender after he was sentenced to prison in 2008. Black has denied all wrongdoing and today filed suit against the committee and its chair, James Comer, who says this was totally unexpected.
4: We're going to huddle up as a committee and talk about next steps with respect to Mr. Black, and we'll go from there.
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7: Right now, traffic.
8: We have backups on 75 northbound between the Cloud Springs Road exit and the Battlefield Parkway exit, and downtown on 24 eastbound. Drive carefully. We'll do our best to get you through this Thursday afternoon. Art Sanders, right now, traffic.
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1: School, but you can go to a different one through the transfer portal. I mean, these coaches are talking about it. They're just not going to put their face out there as a guy that says, we might do this. Kiffin doesn't give a damn. I mean, it's obvious. We'll see. Please let him have a kickoff. Please.
2: His coaching and personal life has shown that he really doesn't care all that much.
1: No, he does not. He's all about winning football, right? Regardless of what it takes.
2: That's his job. That's what he gets paid for.
1: That's true. That is true. All right, so we'll head to the text line when we return from the break here on Sport Talk and the Talk Monster. 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
3: All right, just putting a bow on this LSU stuff. There's a guy, Ryan Broniger from Texags, Texas A&M.
1: Is that a bow, B-A-U-X?
3: Okay. He obviously is happy to take a shot at LSU, and he tweeted out earlier, Louisiana is not a real place. It's becoming increasingly clear that The Waterboy was a documentary. This whole circus started when Coach Klein committed academic fraud to get Bobby Boucher eligible, all while lying to mama.
1: H2O.
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1: Quality H2O. Coming right back right now, traffic's on the way with the Art Man. 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
4: Right now, traffic.
5: We have backups on 75 northbound between the Cloud Springs Road exit and the Battlefield Parkway exit, and downtown on 24 eastbound. Drive carefully. We'll do our best to get you through this Thursday afternoon. Art Sanders, right now traffic.
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0: Service forecast, heat advisory in effect right now through tomorrow night. For the rest of the afternoon, we're expecting sunny skies, heat index as high as 106 tonight. Mostly clear, low around 76. Tomorrow, sunny with a heat index as high as 105. And then Saturday, slight chance of afternoon showers, thunderstorms, and a high of 98. No end in sight currently. Mostly sunny, 98 degrees. Feels like 106 here at Moccasin Bend. 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

0: 3:54, the Talk Monster. We go to the Warren and Griffin text line. Warren and Griffin reminding you to never text and drive. Quake, Baylor baseball player, senior pitcher Miller Brock chooses Western Kentucky University, the 6'6 lefty from Hickson, Tennessee. Okay, so the Baylor school pitcher Miller Brock commits to Western Kentucky. Somewhere Mike Jenkins is doing the Western Kentucky jig, the Hilltopper jig, whatever that is. Good. Thank you for sharing that with us. All right, here, let's see. 838 text moist, simply moist. He did it this morning at 8 a.m.
1: I love it.
0: So one for the morning, one for the afternoon. Hey, big news of the day. Cincinnati Bearcats cleared in the Sorsby scandal. All right, yeah.
1: There have been so many scandals, I'd forgotten about that one.
0: Exactly.
1: So kudos to the Bearcats.
0: That was last month's scandal. We moved on to the next one. On to the next scandal. Okay, here. Okay, once again, nothing from Wolverine. You got to read through it. I'd like to read some of his stuff, but it's never point. It's always pointless. Does Tennessee have good access to blah, blah, blah, blah. Coach Kiffin is the new version of the evil genius in college football.
2: You know, I love Lane Kiffin. I do for many reasons. Just the fact that he is a troll and he does like to jab a little bit, especially when he's being jabbed himself. And he's a heck of a coach. Obviously, he's got some misgivings. Had some back back in the day. But I know his attitude, just the way he comes off. He comes off a little smarmy, a lot smarmy, and that irritates a lot of people. But I don't know. I like him.
0: You like his smarminess?
2: Yeah, I can dig a smarmy type of guy.
0: I don't have a problem with him. I don't. I mean, I really don't.
1: I mean,
0: I was a little upset in 2009 when he exited stage left. But other than that, I've gotten over it.
1: I mean, when you're talking about a coach who could be polarizing, then yes, Kiffin and Spurrier can both. But if you're comparing their track records, I mean, especially Spurrier at Florida, he was there for 12 years and they won SEC titles in half of them. I mean, I think Spurrier's on your SEC coaching Rushmore along with Nealon, Bear, and Saban. Now, someone like Kirby, maybe he comes along with a few more years and has his say. But I mean, right now, I think Spurrier's one of the all-timers.
2: I know this is an unanswerable question, but hypothetically, what do you think Lane would have done if he would stuck with Tennessee, if he was stuck with Ole Miss? Do you think he had do you think he would have got it done as far as winning an SEC championship?
1: My thing about Tennessee is he was still incredibly, I mean, compared to where he is now, I think he was still incredibly immature.
2: True.
1: And his one recruiting class at Tennessee had 22 signees and 5 of them got to the finish line. It was incredibly volatile.
2: Nuke.
1: Yeah. Nuke East Richardson, yeah. Just the poster child for it. But
0: Bryce,
1: I mean,
0: Bryce Brown in there, too. I think he was.
1: At that rate, I don't know if Tennessee would have been. I mean, Tennessee easily could have been on probation way before you're talking about, like, hey, are we in the BCS title picture here? I just think it was far more volatile.
2: I would
1: back
2: agree with
1: then.
2: That. Yeah.
1: And so.
0: Especially the longer he would have stayed, right?
1: Yeah. And so you just. You know, and of course he was getting under everybody's. I mean, he let Urban Meyer have it that one year he was at Tennessee. Who knows? But I just think, to answer your question, I think it would have been too volatile. You know, and I'm basing that on that. I mean, he had one recruiting class and it just imploded.
2: But do you think he's a good enough coach to make it happen?
1: I do now.
2: Yeah.
1: I mean, you know, that's the thing. Even if you are an Ole Miss fan and you just cannot stand Lane Kiffin to where how he handled last year, I mean, it's just undeniable the fact that, you know, you've got to go back to Johnny Vaught before you even really could even consider 10-win seasons. Now, right. I know Freeze had one, you know, and Freeze got in trouble at Ole Miss after he had a 10-win season, but Kiffin consistently had 10-win seasons at Ole Miss, and he took over a program that was kind of a train wreck.
0: Did Cutcliffe and Eli have a
1: They had a 10-win season in 03. Yep. So Eli's senior season, they won 10 games.
0: Pretty rare in Oxford for sure.
1: Yeah.
0: Top of the hour news. We'll continue this conversation. We return on Sport Talk and the Talk Monster, WGOW.
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7: From ABC News, I'm Chuck Sievertson. Deliberations in the past hour in the Lindsey Clancy murder trial were interrupted. The jury brought into the courtroom where the judge talked with them, then returned them to deliberations. At the courthouse in Plymouth, Massachusetts, ABC's Aaron Katursky.
8: It appears at least one juror brought to the judge's attention an opinion that there was someone on the jury during deliberations who was not following his instructions when it comes to understanding proof beyond a reasonable doubt. It appears what happened is the judge individually polled each juror, asked them if they understood his instructions and agreed to follow them, was satisfied when they answered in the affirmative, and then he, in open court, reminded them about what reasonable doubt means.
7: Clancy is accused of intentionally killing her three children. The defense blames postpartum psychosis. Making no promises as to when the average price of gasoline will again be $3 a gallon, Vice President Vance at the White House. Labor Day weekend travelers are facing the highest gasoline prices ever for this time of year. About the Iran war, Vance says he wouldn't call it a war.
9: Major combat operations are currently not ongoing, and they haven't been ongoing in a very long time. In fact, what we did just a couple of days ago is that we made it harder for the Iranians to shoot at commercial shipping, again, in order to ensure the flow of oil and gas into world energy markets.
7: Vance's comments come as the Pentagon is extending deployments of U.S. service members in the Mideast. That from three sources familiar and an internal document reviewed by ABC News. A possible contempt action by the House Oversight Committee coming in the Jeffrey Epstein investigation. The private equity billionaire Leon Black failed to show up to testify. He was friends with Epstein and denies wrongdoing, but has now filed a lawsuit against the Oversight Committee and its chair. You're listening to ABC News.
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15: Watch out for a wreck on Tunnel Boulevard at May Street and a vehicle fire on the off-ramp from 75 southbound to the East Ridge exit. Traffic is backed up on northbound 75 from across from the Welcome Center all the way back to almost the Ringgold Tunnel Hill exit. Drive carefully. Art Sanders, right now, traffic.
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2: Sure. 100%
3: agree
2: with that.
3: No, and I mean, we just live in a world where everybody, we saw last year, you saw LSU probably had the biggest win of the opening weekend when they won at Clemson. And of course, when Brian Kelly got his third loss, he was out. And, you know, Penn State started last year. I think they were second in the country. When James Franklin got his third loss, he was out. I'm not saying, you know, that's going to happen to either one of these coaches, but we do live in a world now where if Clemson loses, their fan base is going to be so upset. And if LSU loses, their fan base is going to be like, what just happened?
2: Why'd we hire Kiffin?
3: It's just the reactions now are just incredible.
2: It's funny how 3 hours can change everything, right?
1: Just look at the emotional roller coaster between Saturday night at 7 o'clock East, Central, and Louisville playing against Ole Miss the next night, and what could happen all of a sudden if LSU wins and Ole Miss loses, or consequently the other way around, conversely, LSU loses and Ole Miss wins. There's going to be a lot of people in that Ole Miss place really happy or really low, and the same thing for LSU.
3: You're exactly right. There are going to be so many I told you so's. We just don't know for which direction the I told you so's come from. Because if Clemson wins and Ole Miss wins, everybody will be like, I see we got the right guy in Golding.
1: Yeah, but they don't have as many returning players as you think. They got a lot of new players. I mean, they certainly got Lacey and the quarterback, but it's going to be interesting to see how that team's molded. And I always like on one game, there's probably not three other coaches in the country I would take over Louisville's coach on the one-game deal. You know, the way they took apart Miami last year, this guy can coach football.
3: And you think about it, it's a matchup where Ole Miss was picked third in the SEC and Louisville was picked third in the ACC. So there's some conference, there'll be some conference pride in this one too.
1: Is that at night or in the afternoon?
3: That's at night. And you know, it's funny you bring that up because if you look at the schedule overall this week, it's not that great. There's not a really good noon game this week on Saturday. You've got Clemson LSU, but your ESPN game that night is Texas A&M Missouri State. I mean, that's an awful ESPN primetime game. But
2: Auburn Baylor 3:30.
3: You do have that, you've got Ole Miss Louisville going on at the same time as Notre Dame Wisconsin. I wish those games were split up a little bit. Now, Notre Dame may just run away from them because Wisconsin hadn't been that good. I just wish those two games on a Sunday were staggered a bit better.
1: They're playing at Lambeau Field, too. So,
3: right.
1: You know, it's going to be good to see how those kids react playing in a pro atmosphere. But it's supposed to be supposedly a neutral site. But anytime you play Notre Dame on a neutral site, some way those Notre Dame fans get the tickets. I don't know how they do it, but every time there'll be more people at Notre Dame. And I think that Carr guy's good, and they've certainly recruited well. And, you know, Fickell, the coach at Wisconsin, he's another guy that could be out pretty early if they don't get it rolling.
3: Well, the one exception to your Notre Dame theory was what your Bulldogs did. When they went up there in 17, Georgia probably had 40% of that crowd at least. And then when Notre Dame made that return trip in 19, I couldn't believe how few Notre Dame fans there were, because Georgia had – that was that big LED light display that Samford debuted that night. I just couldn't – it was amazing what Georgia did to Notre Dame twice from a fan standpoint in those matchups.
1: Yeah, they did. The two tight fit games, but we won. And it really kind of got Kirby going too as far as the national recruiting and all, because you had so many kids visit that night. So, it'll be interesting to see a big game with Florida State and SMU coming up. What do you think about that one, Joe?
4: Well, they're going to have to look a lot better. They're going to have to defend the pass a lot better, because SMU's quarterback, I believe there was a question about his health. I think he's going to be 100%. And if they don't stop that, and they've got to have a good rushing game, that's not going to win this game. Florida State's got to rush the ball well. If not, it'll be an SMU.

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3: Your National Weather Service forecast for, well, today and tomorrow. Heat advisory in effect from right now through tomorrow night. Tonight, we're expecting mostly clear skies, low around 76. Tomorrow, sunny. Heat index as high as 105. And Saturday, sunny with a slight chance of afternoon showers, thunderstorms, high 98 with a heat index of 104. It's just hot, man. Hot. Currently, we are partly cloudy, 96 degrees, feels like 103 at Moccasin Bend. Talk 102.3.
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0: Cooper Ranvier knows Tennessee. He has a history with Tennessee. The Lexington, Kentucky product wanted to be at Tennessee, but it took him an extra 2 years to make it to Knoxville. Ranvier has made it to town, and he has an opportunity in hand. The junior kicker is never planning to look back. First thing I have to comment on is the hat. Is that a No Rivals hat?
1: Yeah, it's No Rivals. That's always what I wear when I golf.
0: That's sweet.
1: Yeah.
0: Man, I like that one a lot. You always wear No Rivals hats?
1: Of course, the only hat I wear.
0: Okay.
1: Well, this is like the espresso one or something.
0: Nice. Yeah. Espresso. Yeah. Well played. Transfer from Louisville.
1: Yes, sir.
0: Originally from Lexington, Kentucky. But you do have Tennessee ties. Let's start with the one that maybe people don't know as well. James Wilhoit.
1: Yeah.
0: Former Vol kicker.
1: Of course.
0: Outstanding Vol kicker. Teaches kicking.
1: Mm-hmm.
0: Taught you.
1: He's taught me completely how to kick. I did a camp at Brentwood Academy in eighth grade during COVID, and he obviously coaches there now. So he kind of put me two and two together and found me, and then I've been working with him since, and he's pretty much taught me how to kick.
0: Then the other part, people know this story a little bit more. When you left Louisville, entered the transfer portal, and ended up at Tennessee, you had been at Tennessee before and had a very good experience. Tell us about that.
1: Yeah, so I visited junior year in the spring, and I knew there wasn't a massive spot open, but I really loved the campus, and James obviously put in good words for me. And then I came back in May of that same